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waiting for this moment to arise. You were only waiting for this moment to arise. 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
2: Welcome to Native America Calling. I'm Sean Spruce. It takes decades, but Mashpee Wampanoag language advocates have gone from virtually no fluent speakers to building and documenting a language program that celebrates their language on a daily basis. We'll hear about that and another language program that is seeing similar fruits of long-term dedication to reviving the heart of their culture. That's all coming up after the news.

0: Laura Ortman and Cole Gilbraith are two native musicians on the forefront of experimental music. Both are talented instrumentalists who also incorporate recordings, environmental sounds, and unconventional noises to find the beauty in cutting-edge creativity. We'll add both of these artists to our Native playlist on the next Native America Calling.
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Hey, kind of winding it down this hour. You know, last week we had an email from Adam, young police officer, was talking about wanting to upgrade headlights on his new-to-him purchase 2023 Ford F-150. And part of my conversation was to go out to Peak and take a look at the products from Peak Auto. I got another one from Tony down in South Carolina asking me the same question. He didn't hear the tail end of the conversation. Tony, the conversation there was that if you're looking for a great quality bulb for your late model, even your older vehicle, it doesn't have to be a late model, but you're I'm assuming it's a newer vehicle because you're talking about you're driving a newer Chevy.

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4: I'm your vehicle, baby.
2: 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What was mechanical vacuum sitting there at idle?
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2: 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If your mechanic's giving you a busy signal, pick up the phone and call in. 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
3: But I am here to take your calls at 855-560-9900.
2: And now, here's Ronnie.
3: I had a conversation this week. Someone I had bumped into, a listener to the show, and they said, I've been listening for a very long time, and I said, thank you. Does anything ever go wrong in your shop? Because they said, you make it sound like it's just so picture perfect. And let me tell you something about auto repair. it's not picture perfect. There are moments. There are, we have problems and things come up just like you do in your job and everyday life. It just occurs. Had a 21 Ford Escape hybrid. I think I was talking about this prior, that we had a diagnose this week. It was setting a check engine light. It has two things going on. It has a check engine light on for a fault in the shutter grill actuator. I'll tell you what that is in a minute. And it had an airbag light on, or it had an intermittent airbag light on for what turned out to be a driver's side restraint number 2 sensor. I'll put that into English in a minute. Let's talk about the shutter grill. A shutter grill is basically window blinds on the front of your car. It's in front of the radiator. The radiator, it's not just a radiator anymore. It's a cooling system module, all right? And particularly in the case of a hybrid, it's the radiator, it's the condenser, it's the transmission cooler, it's also the cooler for the hybrid motor, all right? They've got a bunch of things up in the front. That are all self-contained as part of this quote-unquote module. It's 4 separate devices that are bolted together and then mounted inside this $600 piece of plastic with a shutter grill on it that when they want to control temperature, they want to warm it up, cool it down, whatever, they send out a signal on the LIN bus, which is just another fancy way of saying the language or the protocol that the device uses to maintain control and open or close the shutter. It lost communication. It was a communication fault. It said will not, fault code A will not respond or respond and talk to shutter grill. I think it was a U0284 was the actual code. So, you've got to go and diagnose it. Step one in any diagnosis, step two probably. Step one is determine what's the fault, what are you going to chase. Maybe step one involves a road test. Step two is let's go scan for codes. So I grabbed my Snap-on Triton. I've got a Triton, a Zeus, an Autel, a Launch, and a couple other odds and ends. And I started with my Snap-on. It was available to me. Danny was using one of the other 4 or 5 that we have floating around the shop. And it produced codes like it always does. Great job. And, let's go and step one of the diagnosis. Can we talk to the shutter grill? There's a problem here in that you're trying to see if you can communicate with a device. I don't care what it is, but you're trying to see if you can communicate with a device that has a communication fault. So when you can't talk to that module, is your first reaction going to be, yes, I really can't legitimately communicate? No. Logically, you're going to go grab another tool. Now, the thing you need to know about Autel and Launch in all fairness to Snap-on, Snap-on plays the game straight. I will say that. They are using software that they are paying for, that they are writing, you know, as a direct result, that they, you know, they go to manufacturers and they pay for that information. Some of the other scan tools don't necessarily do that. I'm not saying that makes them bad, but you know, we're all aware of, let's call it what it is, the cheap overseas clones, the Chinese and the Southeast Asian tools, or, you know, a lot of stuff comes out of Russia that they're clones, they're counterfeits, they're not real. And sometimes the software leads you to a dead end. So as a second choice for a backup, I don't know if Autel and Launch are it. I think they'll get you out of, you know, 70% of your problems, but boy, that sure leaves a big gap of 30% that you got to worry about. Good tools, but you've got to know where and how and when to use them, because you're dealing with economics. Every scan tool costs you somewhere between $4,000 and $8,000. So, you know, you try to deal with, you know, the front line stuff, at least with Snap-on. If it doesn't work, you go, well, I guess maybe I do have a problem, but you don't know. So long story short, couldn't communicate with Autel, Launch, Snap-on, nothing proved anything, right? So I got out my Opus platform and went through with that, and I was able to see that by functional test that, yes, I do have a communication problem. Gave me confidence because Opus is following the OE level diagnostic. They are doing it the way the manufacturer would do it, and it gave me the option, and I could see clearly that I had a legitimate fault. So step two is they want you to do a pinout at the shutter grill actuator, which is located behind the shutter. We were located behind the grill, I'm sorry. The bumper comes off. The front brace comes off. You are staring at a three-wire connector, which is a black-white, which is a pink, and there was a gray-yellow. Gray-yellow is supposed to be battery voltage. The pink is the actual LIN bus signal command. You'll see somewhere between 6 and 8 volts on that wire, broken up into a digital signal using a scope. And the black-white is ground G111 or G107. I don't have it in front of me. But it's on top of the trans, so you're looking for ground. I had ground. I had LIN bus activity. I have no 12 volts. I had no power at the gray-yellow. Next step. I trace it backwards. I look at the electric water pump. The electric water pump gets power on the gray-yellow as well. And it both come out of the same fuse. So do I want to go find the fuse or do I want to find the water pump, which is directly underneath the vehicle and takes me about 30 seconds to get to? I unplug the electric water pump, and sure enough, I had power on the gray-yellow. Fuse is good. I look at it. There's a splice and there's a connector. Connector 122 is the most active going backwards to the shutter grill that I can actually get to without having to pull a third of the car apart, taking the nose off the car. Sure enough, I've got power at connector 122 on one side. I got power on the other side of connector 122. I go up as far at the harness as I can. Now I've got to take it apart. Now, understand, and this is my point, that sometimes the day goes south by virtue of the repair of what you're actually trying to fix. Because there was no other way to test the wiring at the shutter grill until you can see the wiring, and you can't see the wiring until you take something apart. The engineers, in another round of alcoholism, decided to go drinking and then put it into effect right after lunch and said, let's build it anyway. Who cares? And they did. Danny says in retirement, we're going to go around and find automotive engineers and try and talk common sense into them if that's possible, but I don't know. So I pulled the bumper off. I pulled the brace off. I pulled the cooling module out. I split it. I took out the shutter grill. And sure enough, once you get the shutter grill out, you could see the gray-yellow. There was a bulge in the taped-up wiring harness. Now, my theory is this car was in an accident and nobody knew it. This car was in an accident and reassembled. And what makes me think it was an accident is twofold. There are two shutters. There are two blinds missing off the window, right? It's like somebody knocked the grills out or the shutters out of the grill and never did anything about it. And I can understand why. It's a $600 grill assembly, big giant piece of plastic, you know, owed to Dustin Hoffman and The Graduate. Plastics is the future. And some of the Christmas trees, when I say Christmas trees are the small wiring harness, push pin style connectors that, you know, they go in and they grip so it doesn't come out. Some of them were ruffled. Some of them, their feathers were kind of beat up, so to speak, that they'd been out before. So somewhere, somehow, in the 6 years, 80,000-mile life cycle of this vehicle, it had been apart before. Looked at the wiring harness. I had power here at the one end. I had power in the middle. I went right to the shutter grill. Do I have power just coming off behind the shutter, behind the actuator itself? And there was a bulge in the wiring harness underneath the electrical tape. I gently peeled back the electrical tape, and sure enough, the gray-yellow was corroded and had swollen. It had just reached a bursting point where it popped open like a ripe pomegranate. You can't get to the shutter without taking the shutter off, but you can't condemn the shutter until you see the wiring, but you can't get to the wiring until you take something apart. And that's how a good day has its challenges. That's how, yeah, that's real world. You know, it doesn't always go smooth in a repair shop. Of course, I could have found that it was a half a dozen other things, but sometimes the diagnosis has to be slow and methodical because that's the only way you can do it. As I told this person, as I told this story to them this week, I said, you know, there are challenges and then there are opportunities, and you have to look at both and kind of go, huh. And you've got to realize that you're there trying to correct something that's broken that may have been picked at, poked, prodded, and pulled apart by somebody else, or you may be touching something that nobody else touched. But either way, you still have to fix it. And you've got to take on the challenge and enjoy it, just like it's nuts and bolts.
4: Just go into auto repair, they said. You'll have fun, they said.
3: Well, you do, though, Tom. I mean, you do. It's because, you know, listen, when I was in the business of hiring more mechanics, and, you know, I would always tell them, you're going to learn and see things that nobody else gets to see. And, you know, I think what makes most mechanics miserable is they're just not paid enough. I think that's the biggest problem. You know, I think there's a lot of talent out there. I think there's a lot of guys that can fix cars, but they're doing other things because they can't feed their families. You know, living indoors and feeding your family is the top priority. And if you can't afford to do that, but you see, to a consumer, consumers equate the shop's labor rate as $200 or $250 an hour, whatever it is. Oh my God, the mechanic's expensive. But a mechanic is trying to fix something that is in some cases as complicated as a rocket ship. But without the technology and without the support, the tooling, the software, and the diagnostic routine that they put into rocket ships because it's not deemed valuable enough. It's just cheaper, easier to throw it away. But, you know, we need to correct that because if we don't, a little bit of a different topic here, but if we don't, we're going to lose more mechanics in the next 10 years. They're already predicting the failures that are going to come when we can't get our cars serviced. 855-560-9900. Let me say it again, 855-560-9900. I'm Ron Ananian, the Car Doctor. The phone lines are open. Give us a call. Let's talk about it. I'll be back right after this.

0: Pasadena. He drives that way, but when it comes to fixing cars, Ron has car advice done right. 855-560-9900. Here's Ron.
1: Hey, Ron Nanny, the car doctor here at 855-560-9900. Let's go to Eric in Virginia. Eric, welcome aboard, sir. How can I help?
2: Thank you, sir. I appreciate you taking my call, Ron.
1: Thank you.
2: I have a 2014 Jeep Grand Cherokee. It is a Overland with a 5.7 liter V8.
1: Okay.
2: And the issue, there was a message that popped up probably about a couple of months ago, and it said service shift selector. So I did reach out to a dealership. They didn't appear to be definitive of what it might cause. You know, they're leading into a complete, review and analysis. And I do have a person that does work on my vehicles, and he just asked me to see if I could find out exactly what's going on with this particular issue. Now, what happened subsequently, we only drive the car periodically. It's sort of like a secondary car backup at this stage of the game. And I moved it. I tried to move it a week ago, and it only went forward. It wouldn't engage in reverse.
1: Okay.
2: So I'm at the position where I need to have it towed to get it repaired, but I'd like to know what your thoughts are regarding what sort of an issue this is and how big of an issue this is.
1: Do you have landline telephones in the house, Eric?
2: No, I do not.
1: Okay. You ever live in a house with landline telephones?
2: Yes.
1: How many landline telephones did you have in that house? Four, five, three?
2: Two.
1: Okay.
2: Yeah.
1: So, this is the best example of a computer network in simple language. Landline telephones. You live in a house with four telephones, right?
2: Right.
1: They would talk to each other. You could pick up. Do you ever notice you could pick up one phone and somebody else could pick up the other phone? If you were already on the call, you already had it, and they could automatically became a three-way conference between the caller and you and the person that was downstairs in the basement on the basement telephone, right? That's the network. You guys are all talking to each other. Right.
2: Okay. Right.
1: So if one of the telephones in the house, you're not on a call, one of the telephones in the house got knocked off the receiver, the cat came along and knocked the phone off, right? None of the telephones worked, right? Or maybe one would work and the other one would have noise, or maybe, right, there was a problem that the network went down, right?
2: Right.
1: That shifter, believe it or not, is like that telephone. It's a computer. That's either an eSIM electronic shift interface module, or it's a different design where it's a trans control module with a shifter module. It's one or the other, but this is likely a communication fault, or at least that's where we're going to start this diagnosis. So where this diagnosis should start is a complete code scan of every module in the vehicle. Not just an OBD2 code scan. Do you know what I mean by that?
2: It's okay. No, I do not.
1: Okay. So all cars speak two languages, all right? I don't care where it was made, who made it, what color it is, how fast it goes, it doesn't matter. All cars sold in the United States since 1996 speak two languages. They speak something called OBD2, which is strictly emissions-related faults, all right? And they speak manufacturer. All right. It's sort of the difference between Windows has its own antivirus.
2: Right.
1: And then you can purchase specific antivirus system software on top of that. Better, faster, more detail, etc. Other areas, right? Same thing. You need to do a year make model. Walk up with a scan tool, program it for a 2014 Jeep, and have it do a complete system scan of all the modules. Because I want to know, is there anybody else? Are there any other broken phones in the system? Can I talk to the shifter now? Can I talk to the telephone now? Is the telephone communicating with me now? All right? If it is, then I've got an intermittent fault. All right? But we need to determine why are we getting a shifter error message? And could it be if the one of the other modules that controls shift point in the transmission, and watch what I say, doesn't recognize that you're trying to shift to reverse, it won't put the trans in reverse. So maybe you don't have a transmission problem as much as a shifter or a command problem. Makes sense? All right, so do that, and we'll get your guy to scan it, do a complete system scan, and then we can talk about it a little bit further and break it down for you more if we need to. But he's got to be able to communicate and talk to that shift module. I'm Ron Ananey in the Car Doctor. We're back right after this.

0: So let's just go right to the phones. Let's go talk to Ken at down Missouri Way and see what's going on here. Ken, you're on with the Car Doctor at 855-560-9900. Ron and Anian at your service, sir. What's up?
1: Well, good afternoon, Ron.
0: Yes, sir.
1: What a splendid show you have.
0: Thank you, sir.
1: Yeah, I've been listening to you for a little over a year or so, and then when I heard that you could take calls like that and then the people, you would answer them right away, I said, well, I'll give it a try today and see if he can help me with this DRV I've been driving.
0: I'd be happy
1: and
0: to.
1: And the wife put a jillion miles on it going back and forth to Kansas City and back with it. And then we got rid of her car she was driving, and then I got her, I got her old car. She got a new one.
0: Right. Are you the original owner on this, Ken?
1: Yes.
0: Yeah. Okay.
1: It's got air, the transmission's been serviced every 30,000. I believe in keeping oil fluids clean, differential, engine oil by every 35,000.
0: So it's got how many miles on it now, Ken? 300,000?
1: 323.
0: You have 323,000 original miles on an 02 Honda?
1: Yeah, COD. Yeah.
0: Don't tell Honda. They'll want to buy it back and find out what's wrong with that transmission. That transmission should have failed 150,000 miles ago.
1: I know. I think it's part to do that. Keep the doggone thing clean. And see, there's a little filter underneath the radiator that's an oil filter, cooler filter. And I change that along with the tranny fluid at about every 75,000.
0: Well, you know, heat is the death element to trans fluid. I mean, heat's death to an engine too, but heat really has a field day with transmissions and fluid.
1: Oh, yeah.
0: So what's the issue here? It doesn't go in reverse?
1: Well, it's when I go out there in the morning, hop in the thing, no matter what the temperature is, you get her started up, put it in reverse, it slips just a touch, then it grabs, and then you're good to go. It doesn't slip anymore or nothing.
0: If you put it in drive before you put it in reverse, would it work okay?
1: I'll tell you what, if you go in reverse with it, you know, and then go back in drive, it'll be just like nothing ever happened. It just like if you were parked on a street and you hopped in it, started up,
0: right, but if you got in it, maybe you said it and I didn't hear it that way. If you got in this vehicle, if it was pointed nose out in the driveway, you got in it in the morning, put it in drive, would it just take off or would it still slip?
1: It would still slip just a touch.
0: Okay. So
1: yeah, maybe a half a second. That's it, Ron.
0: So,
1: but, you know, that's why I'm thinking, this little slip could cause more damage.
0: Well, you know? Can I put this in perspective for you, Ken, and don't yell at me?
1: No, go ahead.
0: You've got a 24-year-old vehicle with 323,000 miles on it that's got a half a microsecond of poor trans engagement, and you're looking for an inexpensive way to fix this, right?
1: I'm not saying that.
0: What are you saying? Because I'm going to tell you this is likely just worn clutch bands, packs, and seals, that there's not a lot you can do here.
1: Yeah.
0: You know, so my perspective would be, my first question is, are you or the wife still driving this to Kansas City?
1: No, she's driving her HRV now.
0: Okay. So this is the knockaround.
1: I go to the Ace Hardware and back and way out to the mailbox and back. And then
0: right.
1: Once in a while down the street to my neighbors.
0: Yeah. Listen, there's two approaches here, right? Wait for it to break, which, you know, the car might outlive you at this point. Right.
1: I mean,
0: the car might go another 10 years, and God willing, God bless. I hope you do, too, my friend. Right.
1: Well, I appreciate that.
0: You know, but because the short term fix or the long term fix would be, let's put a trans in it. But I've got to think even Missouri Way, that's got to be a $3,000 to $6,000 proposition, regardless, depending upon.
1: I'm just too old to be doing a trans.
0: And you don't want to do a trans in one of those. It's no fun unless you're up in the air. You don't want to do it on your back on the ground. So, you know, if you're a gambler, all right, and you want to try and if you want to try and do this, now Hondas take specific trans fluid, right?
1: Okay.
0: DW1, you're familiar with that, I'm sure.
1: Oh yeah.
0: So Hondas do take specific trans fluid. Every once in a while, Ron breaks the rule, right? And he will put a small amount of Lucas trans additive into an older Honda.
1: Okay.
0: It usually
1: for an amount, Ron.
0: Yeah, if I think the bottle is, I'm trying to remember. I think it's a pint bottle. Yeah. You go down to your local Advance Auto Parts; they'll have it. Lucas Trans Additive. All right, it's a white bottle, red letters, a little bit of blue mixed in there. Okay. And I will put just a touch, kind of give it a little bit more than a taste, so about half the bottle into the trans. If anything will rejuvenate the clutch packs, if anything will rejuvenate seals, Lucas will. However, okay, and this is a big, giant however, all right, you could also hasten the demise of that transmission. So basically, you know, let me set
1: that's
0: this.
1: That's okay, brother. I got an old John Deere tractor.
0: Well, let me set this up for you, okay? You ever been to Vegas?
1: Yeah, I have been there.
0: Okay, I kind of knew you were.
1: Never gambled, though.
0: Well, here's your gamble, right? Here's your moment, all right? And this is what I want you to think about long and hard, all right? Yeah. Is you've got, there's a $500,000, nah, that's too much money. You got 10 grand on the table. The odds are long, and you just pulled 20 on blackjack.
1: Gotcha.
0: All right? You're going to pull that last card. You and the dealer are tied with 20 each. Do you pull that last card and try and draw an ace?
1: Why not?
0: You know? Well, there you go.
1: I'm going to go get Rod and do it. I'd do it.
0: No, then you're gonna put the Lucas down into it and see what happens. But
1: that's what I'm going to do, partner.
0: If it were me, I'd be very happy with a half a tick of a little bit of trans delay, and I'd live with it. But, right. You know, well, actually, I'm lying. If it was me, I'd put a trans in it. If the rest of the body justifies it, I'd put a trans in it, Ken, and I'll tell you why. Because if you do take it out and go a little bit of a distance, or if your wife takes it out and she goes a little bit of a distance, or if you need a reliable second car, you know, we live in a world now where you're either going to have car payments or repair bills, and I'd rather have repair bills and be safe and know the trans is going to work and not give out at the worst possible time when you need it the most.
1: Yes, sir.
0: You know, so if you're thinking along those lines, try the additive. You'll find it at Advance Auto Parts. If that doesn't work, put a trans in it, whatever it is, $3,000, $4,000, $5,000 is cheaper than a replacement vehicle, and that's the bottom line. All right?
1: I'll drive in at least. I'm talking to my buddies here, man.
0: All right, sir.
1: Hey, I appreciate all your help, Ron. You're right. You're on the ball, man. I appreciate it.
0: You're very welcome, Ken. Happy to do it. Listen, live long and prosper, my friend. Be well. 855-560-9900. The Car Doctor's coming back right after this.

back in Phoenix with Odyssey here on your new favorite show. We also heard Raven Reed's Bore Kelly, a song written for the late great Inuit singer Kelly Frazier, A Life Gone Too Soon. That's found on Raven's Waiting for Change. And again, it was Lily Miola's Should Have Known Better that got us into the half. I say we do this again. What do you think? Bring your friends and family and your best listening ears. I'll bring the music, and together we're going to make some radio magic happen. That's my promise. 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In the remainder of our time is one from Swinomish singer-songwriter Catherine Paul, who records as Black Belt Eagle Scout. We'll also enjoy some Limonianas, but not before this one from Dorothy Column. They've been recording over the last 5 decades. They've moved fluidly between indie chamber music and dance experimentation, even some flamenco-tinged pop. Now, 46 years after their debut and 16 after their last album, they're making their return with longstanding drummer, percussionist Bruce Mitchell, and they teamed up with producer instrumentalist Keir Stewart. You're invited to enjoy Scammer, a single for your consideration and approval today on your new favorite show, The Mainstream.

bringing it back from the previous verse. Son of the soil as a crown of clay. Came to the point after serious search. Lafayette G, any night and day, any stage I play, any rhyme I say.

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And you work for sorrow, or I work for sorry. 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Anyway, I must say, you get the drift as I find my way. And you work for sorrow, or I work for sorry.

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Hi, everyone. 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

choir. 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I said, when I give you a signal, I said, when I raise up my hands, won't you please join with me together? Praise the Lord, I have a plan. And the preacher, he kept preaching, as long as the struggle hard to fight. And I pray, Father, please forgive me. And then I stood up, and with all my might, I sang to

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Gosh, that's nice, that lingerie makes me feel like

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Chris Cummings, Lucy Got Lucky on KSKO. 719, we're going to take a look at this day in history. Back on this date in 1709, the creator of the first dictionary of the English language, Samuel Johnson, was born in England. On this date in 1793, President Washington laid the actual cornerstone of the U.S. Capitol. On this day in Alaska history, back in 1948, Eielson Air Force Base was formally dedicated. And in celebrity birthdays today, actress Jada Pinkett Smith is 52. Actor James Marsden is also 52. On the way, Jamie Warren and Doc Walker. This one's going out to Miss Melody here in McGrath because I know she likes Shaboozy. I know she likes Jelly Roll. I know she loves the new country. This one is Amen on KSKO.

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0: Let's get some loving while the feeling's good.
1: Yeah, good. While the feeling is good. Yep. Let's just keep that good feeling there. Kenny Rogers doing that one for us on a Friday. We have Virgil Nikita right here on KRFF doing his country thing. Virgil hails from Noostuihawk, Alaska.

you got Ryan for it. Actually, you have his son Brian doing that one, Into the Mystic. Right now, we have a request here going out to everyone. Happy Friday from

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1: 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Thank you, AC.

Missing you. Going out there to my family there up in my Uncle Sonny up in Canyonville there from Connie over in Fort Yukon. All right. I heard from, let's see, I'm looking at my list. I have a list that's going on, folks. This is from Edith Cochrane, going out to everyone. Have a beautiful September. Here it is, Frazee Ford.

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0: 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Thank you for tuning into KRFF 89.1 FM, Fairbanks, Alaska.
1: God is good. Dinahata is God. Nazu is good. Dinahata Nazu.
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